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2: You've done that. You said, well, we're going to theme this, get a load of artists in that we like, and run the whole day on our terms. 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Don't be afraid to go and find the venue, whether it's in you know, West Octavis, Whitney, Abingdon, wherever it may be. 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That's great advice.
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7: Yorkshire Wildlife Park will remain closed today following the death of a man who was attacked by a tiger. The man entered the enclosure early yesterday afternoon before being set upon by the animal. Videos circulating online appear to show him being pawed at and grappled by the tiger at the park near Doncaster. The eyes of all football fans will be on Anfield this afternoon as Liverpool host Manchester City. It's the Manchester side's first game since they were found guilty of breaking the Premier League's financial rules. There are two other games in the top flight today as Hull City host Everton and Nottingham Forest go to Crystal Palace. 12 people have been killed and more than 300 injured in an attack on an airport in Saudi Arabia. It's the deadliest incident in any Gulf Arab country since the start of the Iran war, which has now spread to include fighting between the Iran-backed Houthi rebels in Yemen and Saudi-backed government forces there. And keep an eye on your gardens because there could be record sightings for mushrooms this autumn. The Royal Horticultural Society says the hot summer and the wet autumn are the perfect conditions for the species to flourish. That's the latest from Radio News Hub. I'm John Collins. Get
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9: Yorkshire Wildlife Park will remain closed today following the death of a man who was attacked by a tiger there. The man entered the enclosure early yesterday afternoon and was then set upon by the animal. Videos circulating online appear to show him being pawed at and grappled by the animal at the park near Doncaster. The man was pronounced dead at the scene. 12 people have been killed and more than 300 injured in an attack on an airport in Saudi Arabia. It's the deadliest incident in any Gulf Arab country since the start of the Iran war, which has now spread to include fighting between the Iran-backed Houthi rebels in Yemen and Saudi-backed government forces there. All eyes of football fans will be on Anfield this afternoon as Manchester City return to Premier League action against Liverpool. It's their first game since they were found guilty of breaking the league's financial rules. There are two other games in the top flight today as Hull City host Everton and Nottingham Forest go to Crystal Palace.

0: and Max Verstappen is on pole position for today's Singapore Grand Prix. That's the latest from Radio News Hub. I'm John Collins. 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
7: Yorkshire Wildlife Park will remain closed today following the death of a man who was attacked by a tiger. The man entered the enclosure early yesterday afternoon and was then set upon by the tiger. Videos circulating online appear to show him being pawed at and grappled by the tiger at the park near Doncaster. The man was pronounced dead at the scene. National research funding has been granted to two Oxford healthcare scientists to support patient care and NHS efficiency. The awards will allow principal clinical scientists Pratik Samant and Lara Bonney time away from clinical duties to refine advanced scanning software and AI diagnostic tools. Experts are warning of a potential harm to patients when it comes to medical cannabis. It's after almost 2 million unlicensed cannabis products have been issued on private prescription in the last year. England's Patient Safety Commissioner, Professor Henrietta Hughes, warns there's a need for urgent action to protect the public when they buy medical cannabis online. But Mohammed Wazway from Patients Can says it's difficult for some patients to stay completely safe.
8: When there's medication or treatment that we understand or

0: no works for us. It's quite understandable when some do go to the illicit market, where there is no doctor, there is no dose control, and there is no oversight, which is basically the opposite of what everyone wants.
1: And Oxford United secured a 2-1 away win over Notts County yesterday, moving the Ewes up to 8th in League One. And Oxford City were away at Hepburn Town, sealing a comfortable 3-0 win. That's the latest from Get Radio News. I'm Johnny Holmes. 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
1: 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We're going to have venison now in there. 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I don't know another pub in Oxfordshire that does six roasts, but we now do.
0: 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Book today.
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Reminiscing on those past days. I thought you'd end up with my last name, but that changed. 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
11: Yorkshire Wildlife Park will keep its gates closed today after a man was mauled to death there by a tiger. Footage being shared on the internet seems to show him wrestling and being pawed at by the animal at the park near Doncaster. The man went into the tiger's enclosure early yesterday afternoon. Oxford residents have just a few days left to view and comment on updated proposals for 240 new homes on council-owned land opposite Redbridge Park and Ryde. The site is a former landfill owned by Oxford City Council and has been allocated for the development of new homes in the Oxford Local Plan 2016 to 2036. The plans can be viewed online and comments made until Sunday evening at 6 o'clock. Keep an eye on your gardens because there could be record sightings for mushrooms this autumn. The Royal Horticultural Society says prolonged hot weather and drought followed by a wet autumn provide conditions that allow species to flourish. Jassy Draculich is a plant pathologist at the RHS and their resident fungi expert.
12: For me at the RHS, it's significant because it helps win gardeners round to the fact that fungi are welcome and helpful and beautiful in gardens.
11: And Oxford United climbed to 8th in League One after claiming a 2-1 victory on the road against Notts County yesterday. Meanwhile, Oxford City cruised to a 3-0 win over Heburn Town. The result lifts City into third place, just 1 point behind league leaders Macclesfield. That's the latest from Get Radio News. I'm Johnny Holmes.
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10: Two healthcare scientists at Oxford University Hospitals have been awarded grants to fund 3-year research projects. Pratik Samant is developing software to calculate safer, more accurate radiotherapy doses for recurring cancer cases, while Lara Bonney is using artificial intelligence to streamline scanner quality checks. Trust leaders say the funding will directly improve patient care and increase diagnostic capacity. People have long been warned that eating late at night leads to weight gain, but now scientists believe it may directly impact the liver. Holly Hughes reports.
11: New research has found late-night eating was linked to a significantly increased risk of liver disease. The study found people who eat after dinner or after bedtime have a higher risk of fat building in the liver, with a 20 to 30% increase in all forms of liver disease among people who reported late-night eating, compared with those who didn't. Lead author Dr. Robert Willichansky from Oregon Health and Science University says the liver's very much in tune with the body's circadian rhythms.
10: Yorkshire Wildlife Park will remain closed today following the death of a man who was attacked by a tiger. The man entered the enclosure yesterday afternoon and was then set upon by the animal. And Oxford United secured a 2-1 away win over Notts County yesterday, moving the U's up to 8th in League One. And Oxford City were away at Hepburn Town, sealing a comfortable 3-0 win and moving to 3rd in the league in the process. 1 point behind leaders Macclesfield. That is the latest. From Get Radio News, I'm Johnny Holmes.
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2: 12 people have been killed and more than 300 injured in an attack on an airport in Saudi Arabia. With more, here's John Collins.
3: This strike on the King Khalid International Airport in the Saudi capital Riyadh is the deadliest incident in a Gulf Arab country since the start of the Iran war. That conflict's now spread to include fighting between the Iran-backed Houthi rebels in Yemen and the Saudi-backed government forces there. Defence Secretary Wes Streeting has said it's a dangerous escalation and contemptible.
2: National research funding has been granted to two Oxford healthcare scientists to support patient care and NHS efficiency. The awards will allow principal clinical scientist Pratik Samant and Lara Bonney time away from clinical duties to refine advanced scanning software and AI diagnostic tools. Senior trust officials highlighted the crucial role healthcare scientists play in delivering NHS diagnoses. There's just a couple of days remaining for people in Oxford to have their say on updated plans to build 240 new homes on council-owned land opposite Redbridge Park and Ryde. The development would provide a mix of one-bedroom flats through to five-bedroom houses, helping to meet a range of housing needs in the city. The consultation closes at 6 p.m. on Sunday. And Oxford United climbed to 8th in League One after claiming a 2-1 victory on the road against Notts County yesterday. Meanwhile, Oxford City cruised to a 3-0 win over Hebburn Town. The result lifts City into third place, just 1 point behind league leaders Macclesfield. That's the latest from Get Radio News. I'm Johnny Holmes.
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4: 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This is Get Radio and welcome to the Business Brunch with me, Ben Thompson. Every week, I'm really fortunate to be able to talk to interesting businesses all across the county about what's topical and their area of expertise and knowledge and experience and share that with you, the listener. And this week is a really interesting show. So on this week's show, we're joined by Michael Lyons, a really great, well-established independent jewellers over in Witney, and indeed Hamish Law of Get Support IT Services. This is the Business Brunch with me, Ben Thompson. I look forward to welcoming our two experts after this.

0: Welcome back to the Business Brunch here on Get Radio. Today we're talking all about the world of advertising, and to do this we're joined by a couple of great advertisers who advertise on Get Radio, so hopefully you've enjoyed their adverts, are going to be spending some time to talk to us about the world of advertising. So let's start by introducing our two experts. Hamish, I'm going to start with you if that's okay. Tell me about you and indeed your background.
1: Morning, Ben. Thank you for having us on the show this morning. So my background is actually in advertising, in media. 20 years ago, about 20 years ago, I used to work at a radio station in Liverpool. I graduated in Liverpool, found myself popped into commercial radio, into the advertising arm of commercial radio, and didn't look back, as it were. I then spent the best part of 16 years here in Oxfordshire, working in commercial radio closely with lots of very interesting local businesses. And I find myself here almost 4 years into working with Get Support, and obviously spending a bit of time with Get Radio as well. Very enjoyable it is too. So yeah, coupled together, best part of 20 odd years working very closely with local businesses, talking to them about their advertising.
0: Amazing, amazing. Look forward to hearing more about that throughout the show. And Michael, welcome. Thank you for joining. Similarly to Hamish, tell the listeners all about you and indeed your business.
2: Thank you, Ben. Good to be here. So I'm a traditional apprentice trained jeweller. I have a retail jewellers in Witney, as you mentioned, and we specialise in antique and vintage jewellery mostly, and in restoring and bringing back to life family treasures. The background to that is that I did a 7-year apprenticeship in Birmingham. I worked on the bench for many years, and that was in a division of a major group, Mappin & Webb, where we specialised in antiques and second-hand goods as well. And so that gives me altogether 55 years of experience. And I think it's the sort of major variance of the things that we get in every day, the people and their stories, that's kept me interested for 55 years so far.
0: Ah, oh, amazing, amazing. No, thank you for that. Michael, I'm going to stay with you first, if that's okay, for one of the toughest questions, because we're all experts in our area. That is to choose a song. So you've kindly chosen a song for our listeners this morning. What's your song choice and why did you pick it?
2: So my song choice is Live and Let Die, which does not mean that I think that I'm James Bond, but I sort of try and act like that sometimes. So I've always liked the Beatles and Paul McCartney, and that sort of sums up why I like it and what I like about it. And the fact that they're all able to be orchestrated, and I like classical music, so it works very well.

0: Welcome back to the Business Brunch here on Get Radio. I'm following that great song choice chosen by Michael. That's at a high bar, Hamish. I hope you're feeling pressure. We've heard from our two experts, Michael Lines of Michael Lines Independent Specialist Jewellers over in Witney, and Hamish Law of Get Support IT Services, and indeed a little bit for Get Radio as well. So Hamish, I'm just going to start with quite a big question, if that's okay. Advertising, where do you start as a business when thinking about advertising?
1: Very good question, Ben. My answer to that will always be, who do you want to reach? Who are your potential customers? Who do you want to speak to? Once you've defined that, you can then look at the options that you face. Okay. Know your audience, try and understand where they are, try and understand what mediums they can consume. And at that point, talk to media owners, work with professionals in identifying the right mechanisms, the right means to get your business, your brand, your messaging in front of that audience.
0: Amazing. Michael, we've only just met today, but I've heard your adverts and seen your adverts for many years. How do you decide where to advertise, and how has it fitted into your business?
2: Well, I'm very fortunate in that I worked for 18 years for a very big company, and so I had a huge budget for advertising. So that would be magazines, mail shots, events, sponsorship, TV and radio. And so I was able to place adverts and see very much the results, and we had a team who could monitor it. So when coming into business on my own, where I'm quite a small company and I am the advertising, I am the managing director, I am the chief salesman. And so advertising's got to work, and it's got to be very important. So for me, it's all about being personal. How do I make advertising personal? How do I make it first person? And a few years ago, someone from a radio station coined the phrase, "Michael's so passionate about it, he puts his name above the door." We used that in an advert, and that came back to me 1,000 times over. And nice. I find that radio brings that back. Sponsorships bring that back, where people see that you're part of the community and how it works. And so for me, it has to be personal. And I must get 10 times a week someone say to me, "I can see why you advertise like that, because it is personal. You are passionate. It does mean something." And I don't find that other media really work in quite the same way.
0: You make a really good point there, Michael, because I think one of the things that is really, really key is, and whether this be a networking event or a website or a shop, is where somebody sees your advert or hears your pitch at a networking event and then goes to see the business, that actually that comes across. And as you rightly said, it says in the advert, and it really comes across about how service focused you are. And it's really interesting how that comes across in the advert, but then how that comes across as a customer as well. Hamish, how do you get that balance right in terms of ensuring that your advert really reflects you as a business? And Michael, I'm sure you've got you've got some thoughts on that as well.
1: How does it reflect you? Good question. In my opinion, there have always been two parts to a campaign, right? There's the planning. There's the part of the campaign where you go, right, we need to apply some theory to this. We need to look at the right platform. We need to look at the platform that is going to allow me and my brand to reach the right audience. Okay, I've identified that. Then the fun part comes in. Let's talk about the creative. Let's talk about the bit that will allow me to tell my story. I believe, and let's talk about audio as an example. Get Radio. Radio in general is a wonderful mechanism or platform for allowing brands to tell their story. We love talking about stories day in, day out as human beings. And when you start talking about a story, you start talking about a business that is personal, independently owned. You start building that story about the business. Now, if the business is mindful enough to look at marketing themselves year on year, it's a firm part of their journey. It's not just a couple of weeks here or a quarter there. It's they really start building this legacy, I guess, within their given market. And there are some really good examples of brands in Oxfordshire who've used marketing effectively to tell their story. That's when it becomes personal. That's when the creative really shines through. And actually, you start to know that business well because they've invested in telling their story. Michael, prime example, you mentioned the piece of creative that was discussed years ago about actually it makes your creative very personal to your business and you. You put your name above the door. You care passionately about customers, about the service, about what you do. It's your business. And actually that comes across so well in audio. So I guess it's the creative side. The really enjoyable part of any campaign for me is the creative side. And I think, Michael is a shiny example of that. And there are some other great examples too.
0: Yeah, no, totally. And what's your take on that piece, Michael?
2: Yeah, I think that I agree with all of that, but I think the most important thing is that if you're working with, the team at Get Radio and they actually get to know you and they make these statements on your behalf, be honest. I think there's nothing worse than going to somewhere that have had a wonderful advert and it's not there when you get there.
0: Yeah.
2: And I can think of a couple of examples of that. One where Jessop's were advertising for a magnificent camera and it sounded fantastic and it said, we're the experts, we can guide you through it. And I arrived in their branch and they hadn't seen it and said, oh no, that's only available online, we don't know anything about it. And so it kills that bubble, does it burst your bubble? And I think another one is I went to look at a car and I'm in their advert, they said, we are absolutely passionate about what we sell. We're passionate about our products. We're passionate about all we want to do is to get you in a car, get you on a test drive, and we want to sort it out. And I went there, and 45 minutes after being interviewed about why I wanted to buy my car, I still hadn't seen a car, sat in a car, or taken it on a drive. So be honest about it. Don't have stock in the shop that isn't representative of what you're saying in the advert or your promotion. And actually be proud of what you're doing. And for me, I think that also means that it's no good just me knowing about it. My team have to be buying it and having, they have to be prepared to go with what I'm doing in the promotion of the business. Because there's nothing worse than saying, oh, that's one of Michael's babies. You need to, you know, he's not here, forget it. You know, I think that's quite important.
0: Yeah, totally. I think you've really hit the nail on the head. And I think that's often, as you mentioned with Jessop's, it's important that big businesses do it as well. But I think often that is the benefit of working with a small independent business, isn't it? That everyone in the business knows what's happening. Everybody in the business is consistent and you keep those service levels. Hamish, Michael set a very high bar, earlier with a song choice and you've been in radio for a very long time. So I hope you're feeling pressure here, my friend. What's your song choice and why have you picked it?
1: Okay, this song was my first dance at my wedding with my wife, Sophie. The artist is Elbow, huge fan of Elbow. The song is One Day Like This. The lyrics are awesome. I love the strings in it. It's been widely used by the BBC on various sporting events over the years. So yeah, Elbow, One Day Like This.

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5: Welcome back to the Business Brunch here on Get Radio. I'm following another great song, this time chosen by Hamish. And we've heard from our two experts, Michael Lyons of Michael Lyons Independent Specialist Jewellers over in Witney and Hamish Law of Get Support IT Services, all about their experience of advertising. And I think we've quite naturally moved on to service and customer experience as well. Hamish, just in terms of the granular approach, because I think there's lots of data out there, isn't there, to say that actually a customer needs to see or hear or have experience of your brand X number of times before they purchase. How do you build that granular approach, and how do you ensure that actually all of the forms of media or advertising or other things that you're doing complement each other?
6: Again, Ben, a good question. So back to the theory side of things in my world, take a layered approach to your marketing, to your messaging. One platform alone will struggle to deliver everything you need. Let's talk about that multi-touch point approach, where you have to have the, in my opinion, that, that site that it will take a potential customer, numerous opportunities, let's say, to hear about your business, your service, the people that you work with. 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We sponsor the Get Radio Breakfast Show. We run radio ads. We will also run creative on Meta and on LinkedIn. We have a healthy approach to networking. We will make sure that we believe we're networking in the right environments. We won't do everything from a networking perspective, but we'll be selective and make sure the networks that we do have presence in, we commit to and do well. We will publish literature. You know, we'll be, from a thought perspective, hopefully leading that conversation when it comes to really interesting topics about cybersecurity and associated messaging from an IT perspective. So you can already hear the layers that we take. Because yes, it's a multi-touch point approach. That said, if an organization wishes to have a website and a radio campaign and some print marketing, that too is obviously, you know, touching their potential customers in a multi-frequency way.
5: And what have been your experiences, Michael?
7: Yeah, I think that that is very up to date as far as I'm concerned, that up until the beginning of this year, we didn't really coordinate what we were doing on the radio with other media, with the talks I was giving to groups, with the sponsorship I was giving and the message I was giving at business networking meetings. And this year, we've had a more coordinated approach. And where it directly comes into line with what Hamish is saying is that by doing that multi-approach, it actually gives me a first-time hit with far more customers than it did before. And so before, we would have to have that person come. And when a man who's got to buy an engagement ring, he will sneak in through the back door and try and be invisible. And so the first time he comes in, he'll come in and ask me how much I charge to fit a watch battery and how long it will take. And on his way out, says, by the way, I think I've got to buy an engagement ring. And so these are reluctant people who are not used to having to go into a strange environment and spend more than a month's salary on something they know nothing about and get it right first time. And so to us, having a coordinated approach means that that person more often comes in and actually gets those things together and makes a first time purchase. So they come in feeling as though en forme, that they are more familiar with you, more knowing that of what you do because they've seen you in various media. So I do think the multi approach is right, although that might reduce the revenue for Hamish, it actually increases the relationship and increases the hit rate for the end user.
5: I think that's a really good point there, Michael. And I think that an extension of that is the best form of advertising is recommendation or repeat business 100%. Or referrals. And actually, we do that by building trust. I think trust is a word that Hamish uses a lot in various conversations. But actually, if we know that we're going to a business and we got a really good service, when our mate down the football club is then getting married, of course we're going to say go across. How can you build trust? And probably a question for both of you. How can you build trust and credibility in your adverts? I think service we'll come on to, but in your adverts, how can you build trust and credibility? What are some of the things that could work?
6: Shall I go first? Yeah.
5: Well, I volunteered.
6: How do you build credibility? You build credibility with demonstration of knowledge. You build credibility with the tone of your creative as well. Even if it's visual, you can build credibility perfectly well. Use social proof, right? I spend a lot of time talking to businesses we work with about testimonials and case studies, right? Use the ability to prove the standards of your work by talking to others who you've delivered work for. We've talked about referral. What better way to speak to a potential customer than for them to be referred to you? A nice warm relationship on the back of someone who said, look, I think these guys are great at whatever they do. I believe that you should talk to them about using their service or buying something from them because I've had a great experience. Credibility can be built that way for sure.
5: You know, to pure experience.
7: Yeah. For me, it would be to give it the time it deserves. And then in this day and age, when you send an email, when you speak to people on the phone, when you go and meet them in person, we run at 50 miles an hour, don't we? We don't have time to do anything. And it's about how do I slow that down a little and give it the time it deserves. And I think that trusting relationship, it's being able to look people in the eye and have them believe what you're saying to actually deliver. And I think to try and illustrate that, if someone sends me an email, and the worst thing to a salesman is to send them an email saying, I'm thinking of buying something online and I've got a couple of questions I want you to answer. And you think, oh, thanks for that, you know. And so there's nothing more gratifying than that person deciding they're going to buy it off you because you've answered all their questions and you've dealt with them properly. So it's trying to treat all these people in the same way. And I think that a radio advert does that, doesn't it? It says, I don't care where you're thinking of buying. I don't care what you're thinking of doing. I'm still going to tell you my story. And I think that's what you have to do as a salesman. Treat everyone as though it's a serious inquiry and treat it with enough time and be succinct in what you're saying. Don't waffle on for 3 hours about it. Just get on and do it. Show that you are very confident and very knowledgeable about your product and that you can come up with what you say on time. And I think that you said a few moments ago that word of mouth comes into it. And if that person comes in and you find out later that they came in because a contact or relative has been in to see you before, don't let your first contact down by not treating their friend seriously. Because that's it. That's the worst thing to do, isn't it?
5: Absolutely. I think that's such a good point there, Michael. In the world of networking, I think we're taught about referrals, aren't we? And the best referrals is where somebody that has referred you, that person then refers you to someone else and you get the second, the third and fourth tier. And it does make such a difference. Hamish, can we talk about measuring the success? Because there's different types of advertising, isn't there? There's call to action, there's brand building, and depending on the mediums, it can sometimes be quite difficult to know where the business is coming from. What's your take on measurement, and how do you and what do you need to measure and what don't you need to measure? Again, sorry, a very big question.
6: Big question. One I've been asked a number of times over the years, as you can expect. Measure what you can and understand what metrics are available to you, and understand the platforms that are a little more difficult to measure, and don't try and force one into the other. Okay. What I mean by that is understand what's measurable. Let's use digital as a prime example, highly measurable, very targetable. You should be able to, and should be very interested in understanding the data that it gives you. Okay. Let's talk about more above the line, outdoor, TV, radio, more linear. Let's use the term linear platforms, that are, measurable by the advertiser. Let's say, where did you hear my creative? Where did the, piece of business come from? As that business is dealing with that customer, naturally ask, where did you hear about us? Where did you see us? When I get an IT lead coming in, one of the first questions I ask that potential customer is, just out of interest, where did you find us? How do you know us? And that will really come back to me in a number of different ways. It might be that, you know, they found us by searching for a particular term on Google or in AI. We're getting more leads coming through ChatGPT or Claude, for example. We may have been advertising on the radio for years, which in Get Support's case absolutely has happened. Now that will layer up the brand, the kind of brand awareness that the business has within the marketplace, so that when we run some tactical activity, whether it be again on the radio or digitally, our brand awareness is already at a heightened position, which makes that tactical piece work ever harder. So basically that's you know, measure what you can. When it comes to radio, when it comes to linear, understand that that's probably a self-measuring exercise. Certainly when it comes to linear radio, and what I mean is that one-to-many delivery platform, when it comes to other forms of linear media as well. And certainly when you do consider digital, measure it absolutely, understand what your cost per lead may be, understand what it costs you to acquire a new client, a new business for your, a new piece of business for your organization.
5: Really, really interesting. I'm going to go back to a show actually a couple of weeks ago, where we were joined by one of the guests was Nick Allen over at Tame Cars. And we were talking about marketing. And one of the things that, that they've done, which I found really, really fascinating in terms of their marketing is they've really been storytelling, but they've really looked into that customer experience in terms of, and it was something that Michael was touching on earlier in terms of, they know when a customer goes to buy a car that they know that they want a car. They know that. So actually, what can they do to make it an easier and a better experience? So they made sure that they've got more parking spaces, so it's really easy to park. They make sure that the doors open. They make sure that they're greeted really quickly. They make sure they've got a good coffee machine. And a really simple thing is they refurbish their toilets. And a marketing consultant said to them, this will make a difference in terms of you're selling a premium product. How do you ensure that that whole experience is right? And it is really interesting in terms of that conversion piece. How can you make these very small tweaks that you wouldn't think would make the impact of somebody buying an IT support agreement or a great piece of jewellery or a car, but actually can make a really, really big difference. Let's have a song, and then we'll continue the conversation after this.

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5: Radio. 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Thank you for tuning in and for listening. Today we're joined by two advertisers and two great businesses. 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So Michael, I'm keen to continue the conversation with something we spoke about offline, if that's okay. Yep. Which is the differences of markets. So Witney, of course, is a market town. But in time gone by, you've been in Henley and other parts of the country. How does advertising differ? And how do the markets differ depending on where you are in the country?
6: Yeah, as you say, I've worked in various, from cities to small towns. And in the north of England, people are very, very suspicious of adverts. They tend to think all adverts are going to be offering a discount. What's in it for me? Why should I go there? Why should I get in the car and drive more than the 3 miles I normally drive for this product? So they take a lot of, you've got to be tough with them, and you've got to offer them something very definite and clear. So if you advertise there and say, this item is 25% off, and you get it if you get here by Friday, that's what they do. If it's namby-pamby, they don't want to know. They're not interested. I think that you tend to find that in Henley, you tend to want to be more brand-oriented. You want to have a better story to tell about exclusivity, about quality, about rarity, about the brand awareness of their friends. Will they recognize it when it's on your wrist and say, my God, that's a Rolex, or that's a Longines that you're wearing? And so I find that to come back to where I am now is I like a small town approach because of that honesty, that level of trust between people, and that you actually get to know those people over a period of time. What's changed here is that because parking is very easy in Witney, it's a very traditional town with lots of independent stores, people seem to love to be able to say, I found a man in Whitney who can sort my watch repair out, who can sort my broken engagement ring out, who can sort this out. And so they like to have a man who can solve their problems. And so I think that's very much an Oxfordism, isn't it? I want someone to solve this. I don't want to have to worry about it. I just pass it on to him. And today I've had four people who brought things in that have been a problem, and we'd help them to solve that problem. So it's about being a problem solver for the, that you know exactly what their wife needs for the anniversary. You know exactly what to do about their broken ring. You know exactly what to do about obtaining the correct part for what they're doing. I think that's the difference.
5: They're really interesting. And Hamish, as you brilliantly said in your intro, you've worked in media, you're now working for a great IT support business and worked with lots of different advertisers. Does advertising, differ across community, of which you're very charitable, local businesses like Michael Lyons, the IT business, which is B2B. Like how do the annoyances come out there?
7: I think every brief is different. Okay. I had the privilege of working across different industries, different briefs. You know, you're quite right here at Get Support. We are firmly trying to reach a business audience. That's very much our market. Business audience that have computers in their business, anywhere from the smaller businesses up to a couple of hundred people in the business. That's great for us. We want to make sure we're reaching that decision maker via the channels that we use. I've worked with organizations in many different sectors, let's say, some of which you have to take the approach and go, you know what, just by advertising today doesn't mean they're going to pick the phone up or get in touch with me and buy my service. Their brief is actually to create what I've always termed top of mind awareness, so that when I need that product or service in the future, I'm going nowhere else. I know exactly where I'm going because this brand has marketed themselves in a really effective way numerous times. I've enjoyed their creative. They haven't been overpowering. They've just been really, really on point. And I know exactly where I will go for said product or service, whether that be Nick Allen at Tone Cars, whether that be in waste management, whether that be in furniture for your home, whether that be in numerous other sectors, the brief changes, the decision maker will have a different approach to what they think is right for their business as well. They will want to portray their business in a certain way. Their brand tone might be very different from the next one. I've worked, fortunately, worked with brands, whether it be military, whether it be charity, whether it be, high street retail, local, national, regional. I love working on, or have enjoyed very much working on those briefs. And if every brief was the same, it wouldn't be fun, would it? That would be, the creative side of you loves working with a different brief, trying to reach a different audience, I think.
5: No, really, really interesting. We are coming to the final stint of the show. But one of the things that I really love to, leave our listeners with is it like a lasting top tip, something to consider? And this might be something that we've already spoken about that you would love them to highlight in their notepads, or it could be something completely fresh that we haven't spoken about yet. But under the umbrella of advertising, what would be your lasting top tip, Michael, to leave the listeners with?
6: I think that, when I go to business meetings and people talk about marketing and advertising, they tend to talk about how much they can get for their pound, how many hits they can get on their radio, how many square centimetres they can get in a newspaper. I think that if I had a tip of what I would now look for is what quality is that going to be to hit the right spot with my audience. I'd rather hit it a smaller number of times and get it better than a huge number of times and find that I'm only getting a small response. A good example of that is when you do magazine advertising and you get four amazing hits from it and you think that's fantastic, but you've just spent £5,000 doing the advert. And you do a radio advert and spend £3,000 in a month and you get 100 hits from it, and each one of them was not as high a value, but they were longer lasting and better quality.
5: No, really interesting. Thank you. And last but not least, Hamish, what's your lasting top tip to leave our listeners with today?
7: Have a really impartial think about where or what forms of media your customers consume, not what you consume as a decision maker. 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
5: 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But that is the end of the show. So just a reminder of our two guests. 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So make sure you follow those two businesses. We are going to be back next week with some brand new guests talking about topical issues impacting on local businesses as always. 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
8: 12 people have been killed and more than 300 injured in an attack on an airport in Saudi Arabia. With more, here's John Collins.
9: This strike on the King Khalid International Airport in the Saudi capital Riyadh is the deadliest incident in a Gulf Arab country since the start of the Iran war. That conflict's now spread to include fighting between the Iran-backed Houthi rebels in Yemen and the Saudi-backed government forces there. Defence Secretary Wes Streeting has said it's a dangerous escalation and contemptible.
8: National research funding has been granted to two Oxford healthcare scientists to support patient care and NHS efficiency. The awards will allow principal clinical scientists Pratik Samant and Lara Bonney time away from clinical duties to refine advanced scanning software and AI diagnostic tools. Senior trust officials highlighted the crucial role healthcare scientists play in delivering NHS diagnosis. Oxford residents have just a few days left to view and comment on updated proposals for 240 new homes on council-owned land opposite Redbridge Park and Ryde. The site is a former landfill owned by Oxford City Council and has been allocated for the development of new homes in the Oxford Local Plan 2016 to 2036. The plans can be viewed online and comments made until Sunday evening at 6 o'clock. And Oxford United secured a 2-1 away win over Notts County yesterday, moving the U's up to 8th in League One. And Oxford City were away at Hebburn Town, sealing a comfortable 3-0 win and moving to 3rd in the league in the process. That's the latest from Get Radio News. I'm Johnny Holmes. Get
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4: Yorkshire Wildlife Park will keep its gates closed today after a man was mauled to death there by a tiger. Footage being shared online seems to show him wrestling and being pawed at by the animal at the park near Doncaster. He went into the tiger's enclosure early yesterday afternoon and was pronounced dead at the scene. 12 people have been killed and more than 300 others injured following an attack on an airport in Saudi Arabia. It happened in the capital Riyadh and is being described as a further escalation of the conflict involving Iran and its regional rivals. Foreign Secretary Wes Streeting has called the attack contemptible. Petrol bombs have been thrown at a police vehicle in County Tyrone in what's been termed a reckless attack. Police in Northern Ireland say officers had been patrolling the Ballycolman estate area of Strabane when their vehicle came under attack late yesterday afternoon. And the UK economy is forecast to have shrunk in August on the back of a decline in the services sector. The Office for National Statistics will unveil the latest UK growth data on Thursday.

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1: I would say it's being authentic in your storytelling. 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
2: And one of my cousins, who's 10 years older than me, sort of twigged that this something was brewing over here. And he said to me, you know, there are other bands that sound like this as well. And I was like, no, it can't be true. Like, what are you talking about?
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0: involving Iran and its regional rivals. The Pope's announced he'll undergo surgery to remove a lesion on his lung that was recently discovered during medical checks. Leo says the nodule's been found in an early stage. His surgery is scheduled for the coming days. The Duke and Duchess of Sussex will step out next week for their first joint engagement since returning to the UK. On Thursday, Harry and Meghan are expected to visit Nottingham. It's the same place they made their first joint appearance after announcing their engagement back in 2017. Engineers in Scotland are teaming up with some in Japan to put whiskey into space. They're planning to put it on a rocket in 2028 and then measure how it ages beyond the Earth's atmosphere. And Richard E. Grant admitted he never thought anyone would take him seriously when he admitted to being a traitor on The Celebrity Traitors. That's the latest from Radio News Hub. I'm John Collins. Get
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2: 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I ain't got no strings for anyone to pull.
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10: 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We're going to have venison now in there. We've got chicken, we've got lamb, and we've got the nut roast. 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
11: Yorkshire Wildlife Park will keep its gates closed today after a man was mauled to death there by a tiger. Footage being shared online seems to show him wrestling and being pawed at by the animal at the park near Doncaster. He went into the tiger's enclosure early yesterday afternoon and was pronounced dead at the scene. 12 people have been killed and more than 300 others injured following an attack on an airport in Saudi Arabia. It happened in the capital Riyadh and is being described as a further escalation of the conflict involving Iran and its regional rivals. Foreign Secretary Wes Streeting has called the attack contemptible. Petrol bombs have been thrown at a police vehicle in County Tyrone in what's been termed a reckless attack. Police in Northern Ireland say officers had been patrolling the Ballycolman estate area of Strabane when their vehicle came under attack late yesterday afternoon. And the UK economy is forecast to have shrunk in August on the back of a decline in the services sector.

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1: Hang on, who's the most famous person you've bumped into? 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
8: 12 people have been killed and more than 300 injured in an attack on an airport in Saudi Arabia. Here's John Collins.
9: This strike on the King Khalid International Airport in the Saudi capital Riyadh is the deadliest incident in a Gulf Arab country since the start of the Iran war. That conflict's now spread to include fighting between the Iran-backed Houthi rebels in Yemen and the Saudi-backed government forces there. Defence Secretary Wes Streeting has said it's a dangerous escalation and contemptible.
8: At least 139 people, including children, have died after a boat carrying 305 people capsized off the coast of Djibouti in East Africa. The International Organization for Migration said at least 84 people remain missing. It's in one of the deadliest shipwrecks on the crossing from the Horn of Africa to the Arabian Peninsula. And finally, Red Bull's Max Verstappen has won the Singapore Grand Prix today. He's finished the race over 7 seconds faster than second place Charles Leclerc. However, a third place finish for Kimi Antonelli moves him closer to being the youngest ever world champion. That's the latest from Radio News Hub. I'm Matthew Dudley.
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3: Weekend afternoons with Michael Lyne's Jewellers in Witney. Need wedding rings quickly? 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He's got you covered.

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8: The tiger who killed a man at Yorkshire Wildlife Park will not be euthanised. That's been confirmed today by the park after a man entered the enclosure yesterday. 12 people have been killed and more than 300 injured in an attack on an airport in Saudi Arabia. With more, here's Johnny Holmes.
9: This strike on the King Khalid International Airport in the Saudi capital Riyadh is the deadliest incident in a Gulf Arab country since the start of the Iran war. That's now spread to include fighting between the Iran-backed Houthi rebels in Yemen and the Saudi-backed government forces there. Defence Secretary Wes Streeting has said it's a dangerous escalation and contemptible.
8: Pope Leo has announced he will undergo surgery. It's to remove a lesion found on his lung. He says it's been found at an early stage. And finally, Hull City have continued their unbeaten home form in the Premier League. They've drawn 2-2 with Everton this afternoon at the MKM Stadium. Elsewhere, Crystal Palace bested Nottingham Forest, winning 3-1. That's the latest here from Radio News Hub. I'm Matthew Dudley. Get
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2: Yeah, I get that. I get the thumbs up from the artist direct. You know, I even had a phone call from Lemmy back in the early noughties when I was doing the Motorhead stuff for Vinyl. Sir Francis Rossi, who's Status Quo, had a little chat with him. I had Jimmy Lee from Slade actually sat here in the studio with me while I was doing Slade live at the BBC.
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4: An energy ceasefire has been agreed between Russia and the Ukraine. And that's according to the American President Donald Trump, with Ukraine's Volodymyr Zelensky saying they're awaiting details, but they support any de-escalation efforts. It comes after Mr. Trump agreed a deal with Russia to buy their diesel, a move criticised by the UK government and Zelensky himself. Also, the tiger who killed a man at Yorkshire Wildlife Park will not be euthanised. That's today been confirmed by the park, who says the animal is uninjured and remains in its enclosure. An update now in Riyadh, with a passenger terminal being hit with a projectile a day after a missile struck the same terminal, killing 12 people. There were no immediate details about the latest strike on the King Khalid International Airport complex revealed. Pope Leo has announced he will undergo surgery. It's to remove a lesion found on his lung, but he says it's been found at an early stage. And Red Bull's Max Verstappen has won the Singapore Grand Prix. He finished the race over 7 seconds faster than Charles Leclerc. That's the latest from Radio News Up. I'm Matthew Dudley.
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1: Every other Thursday from 9, Rich and Deadly throw anecdotes, musical indifference, interviews with Oxfordshire's music scene, past and present, into the Melting Pot.
2: Oh, it's 5 to 9.
3: Yeah, it is 5 to 9. 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
2: Excellent.
3: And some microphones.
2: Do you need someone to drink it with?
3: 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I've also got a load of music to play. And we get to insult each other because it's...
2: Oh, it's Melting Pot.
3: It is Melting Pot.

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2: 60s, 70s, there's a couple of games, even earlier actually, there's a couple of board games in particular that seem to prompt memories for people, and one of them is that. 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We have lots of older versions of Monopolies, which is nice. And then there's games like Tri-Tactics. There's all sorts. But what's really lovely is seeing people see the game and clock exactly that memory that you've just described, which is them playing it with their grandparents when they were younger.
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4: The Prime Minister, Andy Burnham, is set to publish all the details of his dealings with Manchester City in his previous mayoral role. Opposition leaders have called for everything to be out in the open, including hospitality gifts and minutes from meetings. City have been found guilty of breaching Premier League financial regulations, but they maintain their innocence. The Saudi-led coalition fighting Iran-backed Houthi rebels in Yemen said a projectile has struck a passenger terminal at the international airport in Riyadh. It comes just a day after a missile struck the same terminal and killed 13 people. The Houthis have claimed responsibility for that. Police have launched a murder investigation after a man in his 20s was stabbed to death outside of a pub in Birmingham. West Midlands police were called to the Beggar's Bush pub on Chester Road just before 2 a.m. on Sunday morning. A man in his 20s died at the scene. Now, some spoilers for all of you Strictly Come Dancing fans after a second couple has been sent home. Everyone's favourite omelette maker, Melanie Walters, has become the second celeb to leave the ballroom. That's the latest. From Radio News Hub, I'm Matthew Dudley.
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1: 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So we started a quiz team and we started taking people, and now we don't go anymore. They go. They've got it covered. They've got it sorted. And that's kind of what it's all about. You know, we might create the conditions for people to be able to start the things that they want to be seeing, but then actually they can carry it on. 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